All right. You are listening to WHUPLP Hillsborough. This is the Tunes That Bind with DJ Buttersticks. I don't know if there's anything more dystopian than Dark Wave, but this week's episode is post-apocalyptic jams. Follow us on Instagram at Tunes That Bind for updates and song lists. Next up, we are going to listen to 5 Years by David Bowie.

All right, you are listening to the Tunes That Bind on WHUP Hillsboro. Before the break, you heard Adurdu Dunya by She Passed Away. They are a Turkish post-punk band formed in 2006. Next up, you heard Tosca by Molshat Doma. They're a Belarusian post-punk band formed in 2017 in Minsk. After that, you heard Motion by Boy Harsher, an American darkwave electropop music group from Savannah, Georgia, I think currently in Massachusetts. The founders run a label called Nude Club, devoted to Boy Harsher and related artists, so check that out. And then after the break, you heard 5 Years by David Bowie, off of The Rise and Fall of Ziggy Stardust and the Spiders from Mars. Followed by Red Right Hand by Nick Cave and the Bad Seeds, released as a single in 1994, and then later on the album Let Love In. And finally, last but not least, 1999 by Prince, the late great. Next up, we're going to hear Baba O'Reilly by The Who, and this one goes out to Dave.

Yes. Okay, you are listening to The Tunes That Bind on WHUP Hillsboro. This week's theme is the post-apocalyptic jams. We started the set with Baba O'Reilly by The Who. That is off of their fifth studio album, Who's Next, which I believe originally was written for Pete Townsend's sci-fi rock opera Lifehouse, which was abandoned. So in keeping with the theme, next up you heard London Calling by The Clash. That was released in 1980. Next up, Processed by the Boys by Proto Martyr. They're an American post-punk band founded in 2010 in Detroit, Michigan. And finally in that set, you heard Too Real by Fontaines DC. They're an Irish rock band formed in Dublin in 2014. Next up, you're going to hear Destroyer by Trust. Enjoy.

Thank you for joining us today on the Tunes That Bind. This is WHUP Hillsborough. You just heard Destroyer by Trust, followed by Ashes to Ashes by Warpaint. That's a David Bowie cover. And finally, Age of Ads by Sufjan Stevens, released in 2010. We are going to take this post-apocalyptic set out with Brian Eno, The Big Ship. Join us next week.

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The show is Ragged Gloryland, and I'll start you off with this little bit of information. Every song you'll hear on tonight's program was released in the years ranging from 1965 through 1980. Why? You might or might not be asking yourself. I will explain after you listen to this first set.

0: mama can a huh, mama can a huh, huh, can a mama, won't you please let me mama can a huh. 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

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I'm holding in my hand, take my word for it, a soft cover book, but it's meaty, titled The White Label Promo Preservation Society. Excuse me. Subtitle, 100 Flop Albums You Ought to Know. And it's compiled by Sal Maeda and Mitchell Cohen. They wrote, between the two of them, over half of the 100 essays that make up this book. And then they called on some musicians and other music business folks to join in as well. So 100 essays, one for each of these 100 flop albums you ought to know. This is volume one of this. It came out in 2021, but I heard about it just a few weeks ago. A second volume came out in 2023. That's currently out of stock, but I hope to purchase that at some point, because, you know, why not have a couple hundred music books? So tonight's show, I'll get to the point. Tonight's show, all songs that come from albums listed in this book, discussed in this book, The White Label Promo Preservation Society, 100 Flop Albums You Ought to Know. So you'll hear 29, 30, 31 songs from those albums that you ought to know. And you'll know after this show, at least some of them. So, start the show with Delaney and Bonnie from an album either titled The Original Delaney and Bonnie or Accept No Substitutes. Both of those phrases, whatever, show up on the cover. It's billed both ways depending on where you see the title listed. We heard the opening cut, Get Ourselves Together, from that record. Came out in 1969. As I mentioned at the top of the show, all songs in the range of 1965 through 1980. I heard Judy Sill from her self-titled debut, Jesus Was a Crossmaker. The song we heard, the album came out in 1971. She left us much too soon, age 35, with two proper studio albums, a posthumous album, and a couple live collections. And I really think an album that brought together those first two, or a collection that brought together those first two albums, probably stuck in some extras as well. But again, Judy Sill, Jesus Was a Crossmaker, a song that Warren Zevon covered. So that's a pretty good stamp of approval for a song. The Kinks from the Great Lost Kinks album, a 1973 release with Plastic Man. I should mention one thing about jumping back a little bit. I took some notes, so I should take advantage of them. That Delaney and Bonnie record featured the likes of Leon Russell, Bobby Whitlock, Jim Keltner, and Rita Coolidge. So they had a lot of help. And then, why I wanted to mention that, to tie into the Judy Sill song and that album, Rita Coolidge also provides some background vocals on that Judy Sill record. And the song Jesus Was a Crossmaker, produced by Graham Nash, and he played organ on that song. But that was worth mentioning. Some good info. So then the Kinks, as I mentioned. Then Ben E. King from 1965's Seven Letters, a song titled Jamaica from that record. A post-Drifters release of Uptown Soul did not sell very well. Thus, its inclusion in this book. But I like that song a lot. Uptown Soul, that was I didn't come up with that descriptor. That's right out of the pages of this book, but that fits Jamaica and that whole Seven Letters record. There were Chuck Berry from a 1979 release, Rocket, R-O-C-K-I-T, and Oh What a Thrill, the song. And Johnny Johnson on piano,
as always, and he's really propels that song. And if it sounded to you like a Rock Pile song, well, that's because Rock Pile covered that song in that same year, 1979, on their one and only album, Seconds of Pleasure. And what a great fit for Rock Pile, that song, Chuck Berry's Oh, What a Thrill. And that was just Bobby Gentry closing out the set with a song called Reunion from the Delta Suite. And apparently the record label wasn't thrilled with that. It was a little too adventurous, a little too ambitious. They wanted some more Ode to Billy Joe. But Bobby Gentry wanted to spread out a little bit. That's the Delta Suite, S-W-E-E-T-E, but a suite of songs about her childhood. And again, Reunion, the song. All right, talked way too much, got a lot of music to play. So I will keep it to a minimum from here on out, and we'll get this set started with another artist who left much too soon in his mid-20s. This is Baby Huey.

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And if you're late to the album party, I'll tell you what's going on tonight. I have a copy of the White Label Promo Preservation Society, colon, 100 Flop Albums You Ought to Know. And on tonight's episode of Ragged Gloryland, I am playing songs from record albums that are discussed in this very book. You can hear me hitting it, maybe. That's me hitting the book. It's sturdy. And the songs are ranging from 65 through 80, if that's important to anybody. Now, did anyone notice something special about that last six-song set? I'll give you a chance to think and submit your answers. That's correct. It was tonight's A Few Good Covers segment. Probably should mention that at the top, but that gave you a chance to listen and make that realization for yourself. And also, the bookends in that set had something in common, which I'll reveal after I tell you about the six songs, if you haven't already figured it out. So we started with Baby Huey, the song Hard Times. You can find that on the Baby Huey Story, The Living Legend, a compilation. Baby Huey passed away in, I think, he was 26, 27 at the most. So another artist gone. Far too young, did not leave much recorded material behind. It's all collected on that Baby Huey Story, The Living Legend. That's a Curtis Mayfield song, by the way, Hard Times, that he was covering. Heard Fairport Convention from What We Did on Our Holidays, a 1969 release. The Baby Huey collection came out in 71, or the album. We heard I'll Keep It With Mine, a Bob Dylan cover from Fairport Convention. The vocals of the great Sandy Denny, yet another artist, left us far too young. Again, that's from the Fairport Convention record, What We Did on Our Holidays. We heard NRBQ from their self-titled debut back in 1969 with their version of Eddie Cochran's Come On, Everybody. And show NRBQ hit the ground running as a rock and roll band. Fats Domino from a 1968 LP, Fats Is Back. A comeback album of sorts, as you could tell from the title. Probably figure that out. We heard his cover of Lady Madonna, and it seems fitting because the Beatles based the music of Lady Madonna on the sounds of New Orleans. Fats Domino, perhaps, in particular. Glenn Campbell from 1974's Reunion, The Songs of Jimmy Webb. And I, of course, played one of the only two songs on that record not written by Jimmy Webb, and that's Roll Me Easy, a Lowell George penned Little Feat song. The Little Feat, their rendition was titled, or their version, Roll 'em Easy. But Glenn Campbell changed it to Roll Me Easy. He might have had his reasons for doing that. And finished with The Hollies from a 1965 album, Here, Here, H-E-R-E, exclamation point, H-E-A-R, exclamation point. There you go. You Must Believe Me, the song. And that's a song from Curtis Mayfield and The Impressions. So Curtis Mayfield at the top of that set, or a Curtis Mayfield song, and a Curtis Mayfield pen song that recorded with The Impressions to close out the set. That's covered by The Hollies. Again, You Must Believe Me, the name of that song. So why not stick with an Impressions song, or stick with Curtis Mayfield and The Impressions to kick off this next set? It is the song Choice of Colors, and you can find it on the Impressions 1969 release, The Young Mods' Forgotten Story. Here it is on Ragged Gloryland on WHUP FM.

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Again, tonight I am playing songs from albums included on the 100 album list from the White Label Promo Preservation Society. Volume 1, as it turns out, because the second volume hit the streets 2 years later. 100 flop albums you ought to know. And yes, I hope you're listening to these songs and thinking, yeah, why was that song a flop? Or why would an album that would have that song or songs of that caliber not do well? And I don't know. It's a rhetorical question, I suppose. Start with The Impressions from the Young Mods' Forgotten Story with Choice of Colors. That was a big hit for The Impressions in 1969. Her Gene Clark and the Gosden Brothers from an album titled Gene Clark with the Gosden Brothers from 1967. The song Echoes, a lovely, dramatic song from Gene Clark. The Meters from 1975's Fire on the Bayou with Mardi Gras Mambo, revisiting a song originally recorded by the Hawkettes, featuring a teenage Art Neville, the first version of Mardi Gras Mambo. But the Meters brought it back to close out their Fire on the Bayou record. Heard Evie Sands, the title track from 1970's Any Way That You Want Me. She had a near hit with that song in the mid-60s. It was released as a single. And then her debut album, it took about 10 years for a full-blown record to come out for Evie Sands. And she re-recorded that song as the title track for that 1970 release. Nick Lowe from Pure Pop for Now People, or Jesus of Cool, as it was titled when it was released in the UK. Slightly different, a couple song swaps between those two, but on the Pure Pop for Now People reissue, came out from the good people at Yep Rock several years back, you got all those songs. I love the sound of Breaking Glass on both the UK and US release, as it should be. And then finished with Gary Stewart from 1975's Out of Hand with I See the Want. I'm sorry, let me start over. I See the Want To in Your Eyes, a great honky-tonk ballad from Gary Stewart. All right, let's keep moving. Going to hear from Joe South from his 1968 release Introspect. I could play Rose Garden, Games People Play, Birds of a Feather. All three of those were on Introspect. But I'm going with this one that doesn't get as much airplay. It's titled All My Hard Times.

You're listening to Ragged Gloryland on WHUP FM Hillsboro. Joe South started that set from 1968's Introspect with All My Hard Times. If you're just joining us, you're awfully late. Only half hour left in the show. But tonight I am playing songs from albums that are included in the book, The White Label Promo Preservation Society presents, I'll say that's what the colon means, presents 100 Flop Albums You Ought to Know. So albums did not sell so well, but they are pretty darn good, in my humble opinion. Joe South's Introspect, one of those 100, for which an essay has been written. Heard Moby Grape from Moby Grape 69, which came out in 1969. I Am Not Willing, the song. That make a great 1-2 punch with Little Feat's Willin', would it not? I think so. Tammy Terrell from her 1969 release, Irresistible. I Can't Believe You Love Me, as the opening track from that Irresistible record. Colin Blunstone, a solo record from the Zombies frontman, titled 1 Year, came out in 1971. We heard from it, Caroline Goodbye. John Starling, title track from his 1980 Sugar Hill Records release, Long Time Gone. That's Dr. Major John Starling. He's an Army ear, note, and throat doc by day, root singer by some nights, co-founder of the band The Seldom Seen. But that 1980 release again, on a local label, Sugar Hill, Long Time Gone. That was a title track. Great song. And that was just, of all the probably about 30 songs I'll play tonight, that last song was from the one artist I had never heard of until I got my hands on that book, Rachel Faro, F-A-R-O. It's a title track from her 1974 album, Refugees. And what a great song that is. Kind of in a Joni Mitchell, Ricky Lee Jones, Phoebe Snow vein, maybe combine those three. I don't know. She released just two albums, that Refugees, that title track, really made an impression on me. So again, that came out in 1974. All right, next up, Terry Reid. I've played some songs from him. He passed away not all that long ago. I've played some cuts over the years, but never one from his River album. Came out in 1973. That's going to change right now, because from Terry Reid's River, here's the song Avenue.

All right, let's unpack that seven-song set. Here's Ragged Gloryland Winds Down. Started with Terry Reid from 1973's River. Just River, not The River. River with the song Avenue. Heard Randy Newman from 12 Songs. Came out in 69. Mama Told Me Not to Come, the song. Big hit for Three Dog Night.

We heard Paul Siebel, Buffalo-born Paul Siebel, title track from his 71 release, Jackknife Gypsy. Among those who recorded songs written by Paul Siebel, Willie DeVille, David Bromberg, Emmylou Harris, Waylon Jennings, Flying Burrito Brothers. So pretty good legacy, Paul Siebel. We heard Jesse Winchester with Biloxi from his self-titled 1970 release. Followed that with Todd Rundgren from Runt, the Ballad of Todd Rundgren. Long Flowing Robe, a great pop song. Todd Rundgren has written many a great pop song. After that, Merle Haggard and the Strangers from the 1969 release, Pride in What I Am. We heard The Day the Rains Came. And to close out that set, that was just The Lovin' Spoonful, going back to 1967 for the Everything Playing record, She's Still a Mystery. Another great pop song. Heard some really fine pop songs tonight. Was happy to bring them to you. Okay, so time for one more song. And we are going to let Tony Joe White play us out of here on a rainy night in Hillsborough, which is my really bad segue into rainy night in Georgia. Thanks. Take care. Take care of each other.

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We've come to this particular place tonight because we gotta look at things from every angle. We need some answers to some complicated questions if we're going to get it right. To that end, we have here gathered some of the most expensive scientists in the world, eminent scientists, that is. We got biologists, biometrics, we got a quantum mechanic, an astrophysician, we got a cosmologist, a cosmetician, we got an astronaut, we got an astro.

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Episcopalians are here, pass the hat. We got the Shakers, the Quakers, the anti-inoculators, the big ball slime, it's Madison time. 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Have them all arrayed. Scientists, are you ready? 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Nice space music, Georgie. All right, what is it? Where is it? Can we get some? Stand up, sir, would you? You're standing. 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

0: sir. 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All right? It's a free country. Go ahead. Dark matter, what is it? We don't know what it is, but we think it's everywhere. I'd take a look at it. Can we get some down here?
1: Of course not!
0: Let me get this straight. You don't know what it is, you don't know where it is, and we can't get any. Put that to the one side. Let's put the Lord, faith, eternity, whatever on the other side. Show of hands.

1-0. 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So give me someone who knows something about evolution and animals. Who you got? Wow, you're a beautiful woman, aren't you? Doesn't matter, of course, but this science thing doesn't work out for you. Don't boo me. Don't boo me. I'm just kidding. You know that. Here's my question. Explain me the giraffe. Go ahead. Elaborate. With pleasure, miss. The giraffe, to survive, must eat leaves high up on the yabba yabba tree. That's true, isn't it? Of course it is. Everyone knows that. But Mr. Darwin's giraffe, a halfway giraffe with a halfway giraffe neck, could never have reached the highest branches of the yabba yabba. Therefore, he could not have survived. It's only common sense. Unfortunately for you, Mr. Charles Darwin didn't have any common sense. Evolution is a theory, and we have just now, tonight, disproved it. Show of

0: right, 2-0. Next question, global warming, is it? And if so, so what? One of the true believers seeks to be recognized. Hand him a mic, Charles. Thank you.
1: Sir, do you know what you are? You're an idiot. You're a straw man, a fabrication. You see, the author of this little vignette, Mr. Newman, self-described atheist and communist, creates characters like you as objects of ridicule. He doesn't believe anything he has you say, nor does he want us to believe anything you say. Makes it easy for him to knock you down, hence a straw man. I myself believe in Jesus. I believe in evolution also. I believe in global warming and in life everlasting. No one can knock me down.
0: Oh, we can knock you down, mister. We can knock your communist friend down, too. Communist. You call me an idiot. We've been knocking people like Mr. Newman down for years and years. Like this. Page 35, Georgie. Miss Dorothy, page 35.

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sing you a song. 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With a look in his eyes like an innocent child, he'd steal all our victuals and just drive the men wild. Then he'd laugh.

He'd laugh, hee-haw. 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So the cowhands decided they'd fix him up good. Though they threatened to kill him, they knew no one could. So they fixed up some oats with hot pepper and stuff. And they loud as that burro was a-gonna act rough. He wouldn't laugh, hee-haw. He wouldn't laugh, hee-haw. He wouldn't laugh, he wouldn't laugh, he wouldn't laugh, hee-haw. When he tries to eat that, it will blow off his hat.

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He rode on down to the banquet hall.

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Hey Chris, noch eine letzte Nachricht von deinem Freund Jan. I wanna play with the hippies. 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

0: Eu sou Isabela Teixeira, de São Paulo, Brasil, escutando WHUP Hillsborough, a estação melhor de Hillsborough, North Carolina.
1: The First National Bank of Dingus time is 10:42. Well, hell, welcome back to the show, my friends. For those of you that's just now joining us, like always, it's me. Your radio friend O.W.B. Walker, and you are tuned in to another mighty fine episode here of the Old Soul Radio Show. 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For those of you who've been a fan of the show for a while now, you probably remember about a year or so ago I featured the debut release. Low Coder Wall here on the Old Soul Radio Show. A little number by the name of Imaginary. Appalachia. I tell you, I've been doing this radio thing for a while now, and the response I received from you all is something that I had never received before or since that broadcast right there aired. From my understanding, you all enjoyed Coder's music pretty damn good. But hey, I'll just tell you like it is. I've been a fan of country music as long as I can remember. And a talent like Coder Wall, I'm telling you, it don't come around too damn often. So as you can imagine, to be able to debut the latest self-titled release from Old Coder Wall here on the Old Soul Radio Show absolutely means the world to me. But hell, I don't know about you all, but I absolutely cannot wait to hear what else old Brother Coder Wall has in store for us on tonight's broadcast. So I reckon it's about time for me to quit rambling and get my big ass on up, flip this old record over. So hell, get to the music. Here's the second half of that latest self-titled release from Old Coder Wall here on W.B. Walker's Old Soul Radio Show. But first, a quick word from one of our fine sponsors here at the station. Oh.
2: What are you?

It was just a week after the Korean War started when I was called to duty. And believe me, I was kinda sore that they had to pick on me. But somebody had to fight, I guess, so off I went. I was a tank gunner and I done my duty and done it well. Until that day on Heartbreak Ridge when they cornered us and we had to surrender. I can't say I minded too much though, because then I was pretty tired of this fight. You know, the prison camp wasn't bad at all. The food was good and they treated us swell. We had plenty of books to read and they even had a school there. So when the armistice came, I was thinking of going home, but

So I stayed on at the camp, and then some people come to interview me, wanting me to go back home. But I figured they didn't know what they was talking about. This life wasn't so bad. And then I got that long delayed letter from Mom asking me to pray just once more before making my decision. You know, I couldn't refuse her this. So I looked all around the camp for a church. And when I asked the guard, he said there wasn't any such place and we wasn't supposed to pray. Well, this got me to wondering. So I went to my bunk and kneeled down, just like when I was a kid, and I prayed for my mom. And right then and there, I knew this was one of the things I'd been fighting for, and I was going back.

so humble, before God and before man, and when hearts are so heavy, he'd always understand. There'll be no laughter, no smiles, no happiness, no cheer.

with happiness, the joy from the playing and the singing of this poor country boy. But now their heads is bowed and their poor hearts will weep. Bow, God,

Original American music found exclusively here on WHUP. It is 8 o'clock. 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It's Friday again, end of the week, end of the traditional work week anyway. 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

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Community Radio in Carrboro, North Carolina. I'm your host, Mr. B. All news today and all news again on Monday, which is a good thing because I got a backlog. We'll start here. Here being Northern Orange County. Here being beautiful historic downtown Hillsborough. And as we zoom in, here also is King Street, the premier block in town, in the Triangle, in the Piedmont, in the state, the Eastern Seaboard. And then, as we have pointed out, put the pin in the center of the map of the world, and there we are, Hillsborough. After we're done here with our hyperlocal news and community calendar, we'll head to Chapel Hill and Carrboro and then Durham and Wake counties. And then we will take our leave and do it all over again on Monday. Trash talk on Tuesday. More guests coming later next week. The tunes for today, to break up the show and inject a little entertainment into the proceedings, we'll begin with a band out of Durham, another great local ska band. They've been around a while, actually, and we'll be performing along with another one or two of those style bands at Stanchick's tonight. This is The Spectacles.

0: the spectacles. What were they yelling there, that one word? It's Kate. A name, the name of a person with an exclamation point. Kate by the spectacles out of Durham. It's an on-again, off-again ensemble with Pete Pozzi on the lead vocal there. Ben Palmer, the host of Live Jazz Now on WHUP, played the guitar. Did I say WHUP? Good grief. Plea bargain is what I'm going to have to enter into. Ben Palmer on the guitar and lots of other local musical luminaries who are parts of various bands. The Spectacles will be once again performing at Stanchix in Durham tonight. 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Partly cloudy skies today, a high of 90. As we get back into the 90s, we get a stretch of 90-degree weather for a week coming up. It's going to be a little steamy. Chance of a very, very light bit of precipitation. Not much, if anything. Low odds, in fact, 1 in 6 or so that we'll get anything at all. And if we do, it'll just be a sprinkle. Partly cloudy skies, as I mentioned. So there'll be some sun. Right now it's a little sunny out there. 90 the high, 72 the low overnight. So we'll get some more steamy nights. In fact, it'll be right about that same set of highs and lows through the weekend and into early next week. But then the temperatures will climb. 93 on Monday, mid-90s Tuesday. And there'll be some heat advisories issued for Monday and Tuesday. Then back to around 90 before next weekend. Getting back into the 80s for the highs. Lows 72, 73. Ugh. A little too warm out there. But it's the new normal. Chance of rain Sunday. The next one of any consequence. And it'll be fairly modest. Some thunderstorms later in the day, that's the pattern. Maybe 4 p.m. till around 10, somewhere in there. And less than a quarter inch. Although you may be in a specific, very precise location where you get more than that. But not likely. At least as it stands today. So a hot one coming up this next week. I mentioned the Faith Hedgepeth trial, and the judge still considering the multitude of motions that have been filed by both prosecution and defense, but some startling news from Wednesday's hearing. Meant to deliver it yesterday, but ran out of time. And the hearing focused on missing forensic evidence, in particular blood samples collected from a bathroom door frame, that disappeared shortly after they were collected. The defense says this is a big deal. Seems to be. The defense argued that the loss of evidence and the lack of recording of it in police and forensic reports means the case should be dismissed. Well, the judge didn't agree to that. However, he did say the loss of the evidence was absurd. Prosecutors acknowledged that the loss of the blood sample was, in fact, unfortunate. The head forensic technician with the Chapel Hill Police Department in 2012, when the murder of Faith Hetchpeck occurred, Shalethia Quick, testified that she remembered being in the bathroom and seeing what appeared to be blood on the door frame, told other technicians to collect a swab, put it in a bag, and put it in the truck. She then said she had to leave for Lewisburg and did not know what happened at the police station while she was gone. Yet when she eventually returned to the station, she noticed the blood evidence wasn't there. I presumed it would turn up, Quick testified. It didn't. Tamika Price, a forensic technician with the Chapel Hill Police Department, testified that the blood sample could not be located when investigators later went to retrieve it. He said she couldn't remember what efforts were made to find that sample or whether she even told anyone that it had gone missing. Another witness, Erin Ermisch, a forensic scientist with the North Carolina State Crime Lab, said she would probably expect to have gotten a DNA profile from the sample. Whose DNA would it have been? That's pretty relevant. Since they're charging someone with her murder years later. Defense attorneys also questioned a former police officer about blood that was reportedly on the hand of Hedgepeth's roommate the night of the murder. Roommate Karina Rosario, whom the prosecution wants to keep shielded from questioning by the defense. This is all to do with the trial of Miguel Salguero Olivares, charged with Hedgepeth's murder 9 years later. Defense attorneys questioned evidence technicians and law enforcement who worked the crime scene about how they lost that blood sample, as previously mentioned, but there was the hand. One investigator, Jordan McCrary, testified he picked Rosario up on the night of the murder. That's the roommate, and she had blood on her hand. McCrary told police he asked Rosario where the blood was from, and she said, I don't know. And after he asked, Rosario changed the subject. The investigator testified that he also asked Rosario if she had any cuts on her hands, and she said no. Police found a blood mark on the passenger side of the car where Rosario was sitting. An officer asked to get the blood tested, and that if it was Hedgepeth's blood, that would be a, quote, game changer. However, the police lab was unable to come up with a DNA profile for the sample. In addition, investigators say Hedgepeth was beaten to death with a Bacardi rum bottle. There were two bloody thumbprints found on the bottle that defense attorneys say were not a match to the defendant. There's a lot of problems with this case. We'll keep you posted. A lot of problems. It's kind of embarrassing. Oh, we lost key evidence. It just disappeared somehow. This is your last week to complete the Master Aging Plan survey for Orange County. You can make a difference in how the county addresses the questions of aging. Between the years 2027 and 2032, this is the new Orange County Master Aging Plan. You can read the old one and fill out the survey. Go to the Department on Aging and just try and navigate your way to the survey, or just Google Orange County Master Aging Plan Survey, and it should pop up. Last week to do that. We encourage everyone to submit. Here's another deadline, August 15th, a week from tomorrow. landowners and producers can apply for cost share assistance to install best management practices on their agricultural operations. You may not know this assistance is even available. Cost share assistance subject to funding availability can be provided. It's an ongoing rolling kind of grant process, but you can apply for that assistance. Should do so by next Friday. The official deadline, I guess, is midnight Friday night. Hillsborough Police Department collecting school supplies for our local students in preparation for the new school year. A lot of folks can't afford those school supplies, which are pretty critical if you're going to school. Book bags, in particular, always wanted, but lots of items. You can read the whole list. The HillsboroughNC.gov website, Police Collecting School Supplies is the headline of the news item. Can drop them off at the Hillsborough Police Department through next Friday. And then next Friday, you can also hand them to police officers at Hampton Point, that's Walmart and Home Depot and all the rest, at the roundabout there. Officers will be there taking your donations out the window. Complete list of school supplies needed available at that HillsboroughNC.gov link. This evening, 6 to 9 p.m., the Eno Arts Mill Grand Reopening. We've been pushing that for the last couple of weeks. I'm not going to get into the details again. But you can go to artsorange.org, which has not quite yet been redone. They're going to unveil a new website soon. But the new Arts Orange logo, Together We Make, is now gracing their news releases. Grand reopening today, music, food, and an overall sense of accomplishment for having survived Chantal and rebuilt, and not just that, but a lot of things. A lot of food programs in Orange County. Of course, there's Porch Hillsborough, there's Porch Chapel Hill, there's Table, but there's also the Hillsborough Farmers Market, the Eno Farmers Market. And tomorrow morning, starting at 8 to noon, Eno Farmers Market launching a new program, Double Bucks Matchmaker, campaign to fight food insecurity. Pretty direct, because people can go to the farmers market and get double their SNAP benefits, or whatever benefits they may have for food, other nutrition incentive purchases. They'll be matched dollar for dollar, double bucks. So when a shopper receives $20 in SNAP benefits, they get an additional 20 in double bucks from the market. They'll have 40 bucks to spend on fresh food from our local farmers. And it's better than the stuff. And you can make a donation. This is where you come in. Donations can be made to help with the Double Bucks Match program. There are a variety of tiers of donation, of course. The minimum seed starter, 10 bucks, all the way up to the apple of my eye, 500 plus. Stacey Green popped over. Did you have something to do with this?
1: That is not why I came, but I actually am working with them.
0: Excellent, excellent.
1: To do this sustainable. So that's exciting. I was actually going to tell you about this and see if they wanted to maybe talk to someone in person at some point about this campaign.
0: Yes.
1: But that's exciting.
0: Yes.
1: Did you see it on the newsletter? I'm just...
0: It's on the Eno Farmers Market
1: exactly.
0: newsletter,
1: yep.
0: Exactly, which I received this morning.
1: Yeah, so instead of sustainer, it's a matchmaker, right? So you can.
0: Yeah, I mean, I'm tired of sustainers. We don't have sustainers.
1: Matchmaker's so much more fun.
0: I know.
1: It's like a love connection.
0: Everybody does sustainers. I'm sick of sustainers. We need other.
1: This is
0: tiers.
1: Cuter, sexier.
0: Yes.
1: Good for the farmers.
0: Matchmakers.
1: So you become a matchmaker.
0: Yes, of course. Well, there you go. The Double Bucks program, it starts tomorrow morning. Go and make a donation and help people with their food insecurity needs. and double their purchase power. Community Climate Action Grant Program, well, I've been talking about that. You have to submit your grant proposal by the end of the day today, and if you haven't started yet, probably too late, but if you have started or were thinking about it and had an idea, then you should get it together and get it over there at 5 p.m. and or no later, or you won't qualify. Town Board meets on Monday, first time for a while. They'll be talking about their fiscal year 2026 strategic plan. The annual report is now out, and a proposed fiscal year 2028 to 2030 strategic plan process. So they haven't started that yet. They're going to talk about the process. This will ultimately be important for the town, but otherwise it's a pretty light agenda as they ease back in to their regular workload. Town Board took most of the summer off. Fair. The 2026 Health and Wellness Fair, which is sponsored by the Orange County Department on Aging Wellness Program at the Passmore Center this coming Wednesday, August 12th, 9:30 to 12:30, 9:30 a.m., of course, to just past noon at the Passmore Center in Hillsboro. It is free, and it doesn't look like you have to register or that they even want you to register. So you just show up for that. I think I'm going to take a musical break and come back with our round two Southern Orange and Beyond segment of today's 3D News after we hear from Nashville singer-songwriter Lily Hyatt.

Lily Hyatt from the album Forever, her most recent, which came out in January of 2025. That was a song called Man. From the album Forever, Lily Hyatt, great songwriter, is going to be performing live at the Fair Game Beverage Company, makers of fine rums and other spirits, at the plant in Pittsburgh. That'll be on Sunday. So elevating their game as far as music is concerned. Lily Hyatt's great. The plant is great. If you've never been there, it's this very surprising place. It kind of feels like old Pittsburgh, but you get off 64 East, just outside of town, a mile or so. And there's this long, winding, one-ish lane asphalt road that goes down, and suddenly it opens up. And there's all this interesting business and this space, and it's quite remarkable, the plant. And Fair Game Beverage is one of the facilities there, distillery. And Lily Hyatt's going to be playing there on Sunday. Shall we continue? We shall. The program that you're listening to, the 3D News, also brought to you with support from the law firm of Coleman, Merritt, Murphy & Ransford, full-service law firm. 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Or know somebody close by who does. 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And they are community involved. 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Disease du jour, cyclospora cases in Orange County increased by 2, not a lot, last week. Now up to 23 confirmed cyclospora cases in Orange County. A lot more probably unconfirmed. I'm not sure I would go unless I was feeling really, really bad. It's an intestinal illness. It means you basically are on the can for a good long period of time throughout the illness. But it can get worse, and you may need to seek treatment if you come down with it. Overall, the new state cyclospora dashboard shows that Wake County, still the epicenter in North Carolina, 494 cases reported, heading toward 500. It is not gone. It has slowed down quite a bit. But last week, 36 new cases, 35 the week before, down from a high of 230 for a couple of weeks, the beginning of July. So it's abated, but it seems to be lingering. We're not sure why. University of North Carolina has announced that they have hired an outside legal team to help investigate, put that in quotes, air quotes, football general manager Michael Lombardi, vice chancellor for communications Dean Stoyer, with a T, said that Nate Huff and McNair Nichols have been engaged to help with the investigation. They are now with the firm Barnes and Thornburg. They were with the firm K&L Gates. They just made the transition. K&L Gates, you may recall, and Huff in particular, led the university's investigation into the School of Civic Life and Leadership that cost UNC $1.2 million.
the report that was not released to the public and still hasn't been released despite lawsuits by 6 local media organizations saying it's a public record, we should be able to see it, this reporter to the School of Civic Life and Leadership. Huff charges UNC $1,170 an hour for his services. Not a bad day's haul if you're working 8 hours. K&L Gates closely controls what participants in their investigation are allowed to publicly say about it. So they're really like PR, what would you call them, sentinels, as well as investigators. The university's Office of University Counsel, Paul Newton, former partisan legislator, is leading the investigation into Lombardi. Stoyer insists that no public funds will be used to pay for the outside counsel. So where will they be coming from, Mr. Stoyer? He's not saying. Who will? They must have like a vault room full of cash they can pay all these people that they have to hire, the PR firm that they use for general purposes, and now the legal teams. And no public funds are ever used for any of this, apparently. So I guess there's some place where they can draw, some secret account. Anyway, Tom Mars, another attorney, announced he's representing Lombardi individually and says that the school has not informed Lombardi of any of the details of the investigation so far. We want this to be thorough, right, and expedient, and we trust Nate Huff to do that, Stoyer said in a press release. Huff, by the way, has historical connections with North Carolina's political powers and previously represented General Assembly Republican leaders while working at various firms. Meanwhile, an Orange County judge heard arguments in the dispute over whether UNC has to release that investigation into the School of Civic Life and Leadership. The media outlets sued UNC in April, saying that the reports were public, paid for by the public, and therefore need to be open to the public under North Carolina public records law. However, attorneys for UNC during the hearing on Tuesday argued there is not a stitch of this report that isn't protected in some way. Not one word. Not even the article "the." The head of UNC's fundraising department has announced his resignation. He's going to leave UNC and take a similar job at Columbia University. Michael Andreessen, the vice chancellor for university development, is deciding to take off after 3 years at Carolina, after being at University of Oregon for 9 years. This news came only 1 week after Andreessen presented a report on the financial development efforts at UNC during the 2025-2026 fiscal year that just ended on June 30th. Preliminary numbers, pretty good. More than $600 million in new commitments. That's the most ever in a year without an active capital campaign, and represented a 28% interest from the previous year's total. Increase, 28% increase. However, a change in how development teams report to various people and the authority, the chain of command, has resulted in extended dissatisfaction among university development staff under Andreessen. Development officers now report directly to the Central University Development Office instead of the deans of their respective schools.
This caused a lot of friction between deans and the staff. And an internal survey revealed that employee satisfaction has dropped to the bottom 11th percentile of all workplaces in Gallup's database. Gallup conducted the poll. Every workplace, according to a report in the Assembly, which broke this story, university lost 70 fundraising-related employees in the last couple of years since Andreessen joined UNC. That represents 17.5% of its entire development workforce. One more UNC story. Last year, the university introduced something they call the Chapel Thrill Concert Series. So before every home football game, they got entertainment on Polk Place in front of the Wilson Library in the middle of UNC's campus. They have announced the lineup for 2026. And the first game, the first home game against East Tennessee State, which is at noon, means that there will be a performance beginning at 10 a.m. featuring DJ Diesel. Don't know who DJ Diesel is? That's the stage name of Shaquille O'Neal, Shaq. Shaq has released a bunch of records, by the way. A couple of country artists, Chase Rice and Parmalee, will perform later. Neon Trees, Waka Flocka Flame, and 38 Special round out that lineup. Here's something about Shaq you should know. He doesn't come cheap. Who is paying Shaq and how much? Is it the athletics department? Who is it? Who's paying? How much does it cost? No public funds, I'm sure, the university will say, are being used in the production of these concerts. Let's do a story from Durham. The U.S. Department of Justice says it has determined that Duke Law School discriminated against white and Asian applicants in favor of black and Hispanic candidates in its admissions process. For the last three law school classes, 2023, 2024, and 2025, that's incoming. Quote, a deliberate effort to preserve racial outcomes. That, according to the Justice Department, is in violation of the Civil Rights Act and the U.S. Supreme Court decision outlawing DEI considerations in admissions processes. As proof, they showed, for example, that in 2024, median law school admission test scores, that's the LSATs, you got to take those to get into law school, scores for admitted black and Hispanic applicants were lower than those for admitted white and Asian students. So I guess test scores now are determinative. I had a higher test score than that guy. I may be a problem person in all kinds of different ways, but my test score was higher than his, so I need to get in. Previous rulings, by the way, by various courts have determined that test scores are not by themselves determinative. In 2025, Donald Trump signed a memo requiring universities to report detailed admissions data by race so the administration could check whether diversity and other hidden racial proxies were being used to circumvent the ruling. They're also investigating East Carolina for similar reasons. However, experts say that the Justice Department's interpretation of Duke's actions are much broader than the law allows. The letter accuses Duke Law of intentionally seeking to create a diverse student body. Heaven forbid. Federal courts, experts say, have generally found that organizations do not violate the law simply by expressing a desire for a diverse community. Anyway, the Justice Department says it will negotiate with Duke,
maybe arrive at some kind of settlement to ensure the school's admissions practices are brought into compliance on their terms. And if those negotiations fall short, the Justice Department says it'll sue Duke. Why are they picking on Duke? Maybe it has something to do with the fact that Stephen Miller, the administration's chief policy hatchet man, attended Duke and didn't have a good time. He was picked on. The guy that didn't get picked, he's taking his revenge. Maybe, I don't know. I don't think Duke is all that different than anybody else. Shall we do one more Durham story and then come back with a couple of others? A Durham chemical company, you may recall, Brenntag Mid-South, has been dumping all kinds of unidentified toxic waste into Third Fork Creek. And Third Fork Creek discharges into Jordan Lake, a major drinking water source for the Triangle. Multiple notices of violation have failed to contain the toxic waste, or Brenntag Mid-South has failed to stem the leaks and the discharges. Now, Brenntag Mid-South has agreed to a court order requiring it to stop the pollution, also investigate the source of the contamination, and develop a plan to clean it up immediately. The state Department of Environmental Quality under North Carolina Attorney General Jeff Jackson sued Brenntag Mid-South. They say after, quote, receiving an anonymous complaint in April of last year alleging chemical leaks, chemical dumping, and poor housekeeping. An anonymous complaint? People have been complaining about this, not anonymously, for quite some time. And environmental reporter Lisa Sorg has reported on it well before the, quote, anonymous complaint. Anyway, regardless of what took DEQ, the Department of Environmental Quality, so long to act, they finally have. State inspections found chemicals stored in leaking drums, tanks, and other places, and black water pooling near a stormwater outfall that flows into Third Fork Creek. Notices of violation require Brenntag to develop a corrective action plan, but the company failed to submit that plan by the deadline, and now they have entered into a consent agreement to continue surface water monitoring, reimburse the city of Durham for warning signs advising people not to wade, swim, or fish in affected sections of Third Fork Creek. I wouldn't need anything out of there anyway. We'll see if this actually works. Brenntag Mid-South. Now it is time to take a musical break. And then we'll be back with another Durham story or two, and then over to Wake County. And then we got one from Chatham. I'm going to get to that today. Here is a band called The Wallflowers from Los Angeles. It's really Jacob Dylan and his group, Jacob Dylan. You know, one of the Dylan offspring. It's going to be at the Carolina Theater on Sunday. So here's The Wallflowers.

0: The Wallflowers,
1: fronted by Jacob Dylan, that was The Dive Bar in My Heart. And that came out, about 5 years ago, 2021, July 2021. And that is from an album, Exit Wounds. Wallflower is going to be at the Carolina Theater on Sunday. Can't remember who the other band is. There's two of them, though. Back to the Bull City. You may recall that the city had created and funded an organization called Bull City United, a group of violence interrupters, people who had experience on the streets, who could deal with other people on the streets prone to instigating violence, often former gang members, and a number of arrests of Bull City United employees led to the shuttering of Bull City United. Now, a couple of years later, city and county officials are recommending that there be a new version of a violence interrupter organization to fight gun violence in the city of Durham. A task force came out of a three-day summit called Summit on Saving Lives in June. You may recall a working group slash task force wants to reduce shootings and shooting-related hospitalizations by 10% a year. As of August 1st, there were already 329 shooting incidents in Durham. 116 of them resulted in someone actually being shot. Data shows that about 90% of the homicides in Durham were gun homicides, and 80% of all homicides involved gang members as victims or suspects or both. Gang membership in Durham is around 430 up to maybe 685. That's an estimate. It's a small number, small percentage of the city's population. So it's a small group doing most of the violent crime, the shootings, and the killings. And they're younger, around 30 years old on average. Working group endorsed five strategies to get to their goal. One of them was to strengthen street outreach and reinvest in community-based organizations and individuals. This is likely to reignite the debate over the violence interrupter program and how to use credible messengers to mediate conflicts and avoid them. Whether or not they would reconstitute Bull City United or not, that remains to be seen, maybe some other permutation. But that's one of the recommendations. Every year for the past 9 years, the city of Durham has partnered with an animal welfare organization, Beyond Fences, for an event called Barktoberfest, held at Durham Central Park. It's also Beyond Fences' chief fundraiser for the year. However, this year, the city decided to impose new rules on the event without consulting Beyond Fences. And now that partnership has dissolved and Barktoberfest will not happen because there isn't enough time for Beyond Fences, the nonprofit that really owns Barktoberfest, to independently run the event. That, according to Lori Hensley, director of operations for Beyond Fences, she says the unilateral decision by the city led to the cancellation and that the group was only informed a week ago by email. This is much more than about an event, she said. Barktoberfest has been our most important fundraiser. Beyond Fences is 20 years old and helps underserved neighborhoods get basic pet care resources, build fences for their pets, get a doghouse, pet food, deal with the kinds of things that folks of lesser means are hard-pressed to put together. They also have a free spay and neuter program. Anyway, this year, the city hired a new special events manager under the Parks Department umbrella. And the city presented changes that had already been made, according to Hensley. In particular, in the past, Beyond Fences managed sponsorship payments because of their year-round relationships with the donors and the sponsors. This year, the city said they were going to be taking over the sponsorships and altering sponsorship levels and changing the packet language. Beyond Fences says, can we talk about this? And the city just went ahead and mailed all the sponsorship packets out without their knowledge. And that was that. Parks and Recreation Department sent a statement to the News and Observer about this, expressing gratitude for the great work of Beyond Fences, but they said, we needed to strengthen our partnership and negotiate the terms of our agreement to provide clarity on roles and responsibilities and best practices and so forth. They say they're going to do their own event. Stealing it, I guess. Former Durham City Council member Mike Woodard, who helped put this together in the first place years ago, says he's disappointed in how the city handled the cancellation. I just don't feel you drop a partner without some conversation. He said in a phone call, we worked hard to bring this merger, and in some ways, it's an ideal partnership. Beyond Fences is going to have to start over and rebuild Barktoberfest. I don't get the rationale. Well, neither do we. Wake students pushing for better safety in the schools. This according to a survey of all the high school students in Wake County. The biggest problem, bathrooms.

conclusion, though, of most of the media reports about this was that most Wake High School students who took the survey say they feel safe in schools in general. If by most they mean a slight majority, that's true, but 64% of the students indicated that they rarely see fights at school. That means a third of the students in Wake High School encounter fights at the school. That seems like a high number to me. A whole third. Maybe it's not a majority. Three quarters reported that it's unlikely someone from school will bully them online. So a quarter of all high school students apparently reported that someone from school will likely bully them online. I don't think this is a very good result. Okay, one more story. This has to do with the Asteria development in Chatham County. That's the Disney-themed 4,000-unit complex, giant Disney-themed subdivision. It's more than a subdivision. It's like a mini city. It's half the size of Hillsboro on thousands of acres. Anyway, Disney revealed what the entrance to Asteria will look like. They did this yesterday. And it's going to be built with dry stack stonework using stone sourced from the site. It has a Disney-esque quality to it. And then a couple of months ago, they revealed details about their second star club within Asteria. Second star club. Amenities. The club's name is a reference to the Disney animated film Peter Pan. The idea behind the Second Star Club is it'll bring neighbors together in shared spaces with hands-on learning experiences, indoor and outdoor, and offer different life stages, families, children and adults, 55 and older. It'll be the anchor around the central lawn known as Astor Green. Renderings available. The Second Star Club will have an adults-only pool, a family pool, playgrounds, other things, amenities, two-story signature restaurant, an event pavilion, creative studios with high-tech tools like laser engravers, state-of-the-art workout equipment. And if you want to step into the world of Neverland, the Second Star Club will offer Lost Key Cottage, a five-bedroom home with whimsical details from Peter Pan. Members will be able to reserve the cottage for overnight stays. This will not be a theme park, insists Claire Bilby, Senior Vice President of Emerging Business for Disney's Story Living, which is running all of this. Although there will be exhibits from the Disney archives and Disney movie nights and themed gatherings. Here's the thing. As it turns out, that club will be at some expense for residents. In fact, Second Star Club will cost, just to get in, somewhere in the neighborhood of $20,000. These are for people who already live in Asteria, plus HOA fees, plus annual dues, which could be around $11,000 a year. Homes are expected to start in the $700,000 range, and it'll cost well more than $1 million for the luxury units. Asteria, magical Disney experience. We'll see you Monday with more All News. Thanks for tuning in. Bye. It's 9 o'clock. You're listening to WHUP LP Hillsboro. Here's a band called The Backfires. It's Freeform Friday. Tony Pompei and Alternative Planet. Going to start things off. The Backfires will be at the Ritz in Raleigh. They are representing both New York City and London. It's a joint venture, this band, The Backfires. Let's hear a little bit from him as we head into Tony Pompei and Alternative Planet.

0: Married in Vegas.
1: The Backfires. Where are they from? I just exited. It doesn't matter. Backfires performing at the Ritz. And that will be tonight over in Raleighwood. It is time for Tony Pompei and Alternative Planet. Tony has informed us that he is under the weather. I can only imagine after 3 weeks of very stressful, high-intensity parental care duty, he is wiped out. So he's going to take today off. Hopefully he'll be back in good form on Monday. But we're running an archive. I don't know that we've heard this one before, and I have no recollection of the particular date in question, but regardless, it's a Friday edition of Alternative Planet with Tony Pompei. Let's hear from him. Have fun. Talk soon.

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1: That sounded noisy. Did you hear a little static? Am I hearing a little static? Yeah, there's some dirt. There's some dirt on the volume slider. Or a pot, as we call it in the radio business. The pot is dirty. The pot, you hear that? It's messed up. This is why we need your support. When it comes down to it, dirty pots. Not the kind of dirty pots that have been sitting in your kitchen sink for, a month now? What is wrong with you? Have some self-respect. Get it together. 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That's Freeform Friday. This is show number 2026-0619F. So you know it's both a new and a live show. You heard, Nick Drake and One of These Things First. Also Station Sleeper, featuring friend of the show, Pat Farise, with All Along the Way. Oh, it's just Along the Way from 2024. And, now he's a rock star. He was a music director, and now he's a rock star. He makes it seem easy. You heard Noah and the Whale from the Superman movie, 2025. Actually, it's much older than that. The song's been given new life as the Mr. Terrific fight song from Superman. 5 years time, comma, sun, sun, sun. Same movie, Iggy Pop, the end credit theme song to Superman. Iggy Pop and the Teddy Bears with Punk Rocker. It's not a punk rock song, but it's about punk rock. And apparently the movie is about punk rock, too. Evidently, kindness is the real punk rock. 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Oh, right. Let's see here. Is it time already for Under the Covers? Yeah, I'm going to play four covers. As usual, I need an emergency cover. Ah, darn it. You know, I thought I had one in here. All right, I'll find a fourth one. That's no problem. Honestly, it's no problem. We'll hear from Kirsty MacColl and Evan Dando covering Lou Reed. We'll hear from Kylie Minogue covering Little Eva and her backup band. I forget the name of her backup band. You remember The Locomotion, a 1988 cover of Little Eva's 1962 Locomotion hit. And we'll hear from Lee Glasson covering Kylie Minogue, I think. Right? Pretty sure. Here it comes on 104.7 WHUP.

Just a perfect day. Drink sangria in the park. And then later

0: 1047 WHUP 945 with Under the Covers. You just heard J-Fla from the South Korean folder. And another cover. I don't have to play the original. I mean, this is the original right now. I don't have 6 minutes for that. So in these cases, I could just play another cover of Paco Bell's Canon in D by J-Fla. You may think she's covering Maroon 5, Memories, but she's not. Lou Reed also, and Perfect Day from the Westworld Season 4 television trailer. Kylie Minogue, OBE, Order of the British Empire. Can't Get You Out of My Head. And the original Locomotion from Little Eva, 1962. Earlier, in reverse order, you heard covers of those artists. With Maroon 5 also covering Paco Bell's Canon. And Kirsty MacColl and Evan Dando with Perfect Day. You heard Lee Glasson, Can't Get You Out of My Head, covering Kylie Minogue. And you heard Kylie Minogue, Locomotion, covering Little Eva. What's going on this weekend? And we can only guess. In our wildest nightmares, we can only guess what's going to go down. I hope something goes down. I mean, maybe it'll be a sudden death. I mean, that's what you want. Sudden, unpredictable death. Okay? Because if for even 5 minutes he thinks that he is dying, I mean, he's going to take everybody with him.
1: So I feel it coming on, oh God. Oh God. Enrique, coax, and bring me my nuclear briefcase. Bring me my nuke suitcase, my blinky buttons. I gotta choose help me choose targets. Scratch my back. Oh God, that's better. Okay, let me choose targets. Here we go. And the entire Middle East. And I'm gonna choose the California, Nancy Pelosi. Texas, never did like them. Friggin' Texas. And let's do, it's gonna do Ukraine. Is it Ukraine or the Ukraine? Let's do Congo too. Is it Congo or the Congo? Let him fly, fire one. Fire, okay, all right, okay. All right, the missiles are in the air. Now I can rest, eternal rest, and return to the Master. Now I go below to the underworld, to the Master. Did I do your bidding, Master? Oh, let me just lie back and ponder my crimes. Oh, the rapes. Oh, I know it was 20 years ago, but it's like feels like yesterday, those rapes. Let me just explain something to you. Those women, those 14-year-old women, they came on to me. And to Jeff and Jizzy, my best pals. She got that car accident, that mysterious car accident right after I pardoned her. I had no reason to pardon her at all. I just thought, let's lay this to rest. The nation has suffered enough with thoughts of the rapes. Let me pardon her and then alter her brake lines in her car. She'll go flying off a cliff at 70 miles an hour. Anyway, let's see what happens.
0: Hey, it's 9:50. I've never been this early. Maybe I did have time to play the entire Paco Bell Canon. All right, we're going to get back into Freeform Friday right after I play the emergency covers. Where is that emergency cover? Let me see here. Emergency cover. Spiral Carpets. Fleetwood Mac. That's not a cover. I swear I had some covers here. The Pepto-Bismol commercial. It's a remix. It's like a house. It's like a hip-hop remix of the Pepto-Bismol commercial. No commercial, even if it's for diarrhea, should have the word diarrhea in it. You don't say the word diarrhea on the air. I mean, diarrhea. It's wrong. Anyway, here it is. The emergency cover of the Pepto-Bismol commercial, 104.7 WHUP.

0: 1047 WHUP, Alternative Planet, on Freeform Friday, with 888-888 Critical Mistakes. You heard Evan Dando also covering ABBA. That was the second emergency cover. Emergency cover number two. Well, I mean, why have two, you might be asking. Because one time, my emergency cover failed, and I didn't have a second emergency cover. So now I get two times two. It's just standing by in case anything goes wrong.
1: Times two.
0: Times two. I can just put it on. Just a click of a button. So Evan Dando covering ABBA. And then you heard, Chris Rainbow from 1979. Slightly out of the time period that I'm supposed to be covering here. Be Like a Woman. It's a song about trans people, I think. Also, Nena Cherry and Yusu Endor. It's a hard name. I would think about changing it. 7 Seconds from Yusu Endor. And at the top of the hour, Fleetwood Mac, Walk a Thin Line. And before the top of the hour, another Fleetwood Mac from Tusk. I think they're both from Tusk. Beautiful Child. And you heard emergency cover number one, the Pepto-Bismol theme song from the TV commercial. Kind of a hip-hop remix of the Pepto-Bismol song. Thankfully, you can barely hear the lyrics in that. Now it's time for radio's most popular feature.
2: 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Keep receiving.
3: It's time for Melancholia, the top 100 saddest songs ever recorded. Why, really?
4: Jack, this is Helen. Do you recognize my voice? It's me. Jack, you mustn't drop those bombs.
5: Is it really your wife?
4: Jack, there's no war. You must turn back.
5: Give him as much boost as you can, the higher the better.
4: I've never lied to you, have I?
6: 50,000.
4: I couldn't, no matter what anybody did to me,
6: 60,
4: I wouldn't. You've got 70, to believe me.
5: 80,000 feet. We're better
4: Jack,
5: than mountains.
4: Jack, please answer 60, me. Please answer
5: 170,000.
4: Jack, do you answer me, please?
7: You can't trust it, sir. We gotta get out of here.
4: No!
0: All right, then. Settle down. Settle down with your screaming. We'll follow the countdown with some formerly Nazi songs. Yeah. What I'm trying to do is just get them organized first, and then I'll see if I can remove the offending artist from the song using special electronic instruments and tools. I got a lot of tools in my toolbox. I can remove the offending vocalist. Eric Carmen doesn't count because he's dead. He can't hurt anybody anymore. So we'll have the Raspberries with Eric Carmen and Go All the Way. And then I have Violent Crimes. Why not?
8: Yeah.
0: It's the no-Nazi edit. So the offending artist has been removed. Now it's just Ty Dolla Sign. 070 Shake. 070 Shake? And Nicki Minaj on a voicemail. They make up the talented part of the song Violent Crimes. So that's on the way. Okay, let's do number 10 in the countdown. It's a four-way tie in position number 10. Oh, gosh. Roy Orbison and his good friend Glenn Danzig with Life Fades Away. It is the end credit song. It's the last song played in the movie Less Than Zero, where Robert Downey Jr. dies of a heroin overdose in the back of a convertible. Oh, spoiler alert, sorry. Anyway, it followed his real life experiences very closely. So Life Fades Away, and then if I'm doing this boy girl, Sinead O'Connor, Nothing Compares to You, formerly at number 4, now dropping to number 10. And Freddie Johnston, This Perfect World, title track from This Perfect World. He is a serial killer. And the aforementioned ABBA. with Fernando. Somebody's crying in this song. 104.7 WHUP.

0: 1047 WHUP, Limahl, and Never Ending Story on WHUP, 1984. Theme song to the movie Never Ending Story. It had a giant flying dog. Of course, some kind of creature. Not a dragon, that would have, it would breathe fire. It was nicer than that. Yeah, I think it was like a dog. They climbed on his back. And he flew around and stuff. I don't remember anything else. It's been 40 years, so I don't remember. 84, 94, 2004, 2014, 24, 5, 6, 7. It's like 42 years. Since I've seen the movie. So if I'm getting it wrong, if it's not really a dog, it's not my fault. You heard the Raspberries also with the late Eric Carmen, Go All the Way. You heard the non-Kanye West version. I'm removing the Nazi influences from music. So the non-Kanye West version of Violent Crimes with Ty Dolla $ign, and I think Nicki Minaj is in there. And sponsored by the Pepsi commercial where Mike Jackson's hair caught on fire. You heard the countdown of the saddest songs ever published with Roy Orbison, Life Fades Away, featuring Glenn Danzig. And Sinead O'Connor, Nothing Compares to You. Freddie Johnston, This Perfect World. And ABBA, Fernando. It's time to get out of here. I was going to play Tone Look, but I forget who the, I like to say who the sample is from. All these big hip-hop tunes were samples. I'm going to have to look it up. I'm going to have to Google that S. All right. Funky, Cold Medina sample, right? Sample. S-A-M-P-L-E. Sample. Hot-Blooded by Foreigner. Yeah, we could do both. I mean, if there's time. At 10:51, there's just enough time for both songs. I could save it for Monday. Don't forget to join me on Monday for All Female Monday, by the way. But, it's not my style to wait to do things. A meteor could destroy this country, and everybody in it by Monday. We don't know. So take care of it now. Like you see something at Dillard's and you need to buy it. You're like, I'm just going to wait. All right. And you wait a couple of days. You go back to Dillard's. They're all sold out. You couldn't get that watch or those pants. You have to strike while the iron is hot. Which is what I'm going to do on 104.7 WHUP.
1: 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I dig it. 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

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She got excited, kissed me on the cheek. I got excited cause I wanted to believe things might be different, start of something new. 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

Well, this went on for hours and hours. We decided to go. 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Jim Croce was calling out, you know. We were so mad, I thought we'd never make up. But old Jim, he was singing just for us.

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0: from South Carolina, the fourth album by Ranky Tanky. That's the title track, This Village. Starting off on The Revolution Starts Now, the topical song show on Hillsborough's community radio station, WHUP. And we began that show with Amy Spies, The Reckoning, a one-off single from the Nashville artist, and a powerful song it is this week on The Revolution Starts Now. Now we'll keep rolling right along with the music from Cleveland, Ohio. Charlie Mossbrooks brought out a tribute album to Woody Guthrie called There's a Better World Coming. This is Do Re Mi.
1: Lots of folks back east, they say, leaving home every day, beating that hot and dusty way to the California line. Across the desert sands they roll, they're getting out of the old dust bowl.

Pittsburgh's Christopher Mark Jones on The Revolution Starts Now on WHUP. That's The Steelworker's Daughter from Christopher Mark Jones' new album, Now I Know. That set began with new music from Charlie Mossbrook, Do Re Mi, the Woody Guthrie classic. In the middle, Tim Erickson and Peter Irvine from a remarkable trad album, Absence and Her Sister. That was I Wish the Wars Were All Over. 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Enough business. Back to the music here. Brant Miller from Nashville has a brand new album with the most topical writing of his career. The album's called In the Meantime, and this is The Great Experiment.

politics. Didn't used to be that way. We're on different sides of the great divide, and that's the price we have to pay.

Always happy to get new music from DC Anderson for The Revolution Starts Now, the topical song show on WHUP, hovering over West King Street in Hillsborough above Dual Supply. From DC Anderson, that was What a Time to Be Alive in America, from a forthcoming album called For Woody, began with Brant Miller, The Great Experiment. In the middle, Mitch Catch with the title track from his latest, The New Normal. 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We'll get back to the music now. This is Jay Stu. He has a new single out called Out of Time, featuring Holly Neal.

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That was Rob Lincoln with Father Abraham from American Tales and Presidents. We started off that set with Jay Stu, the single Out of Time, featuring Holly Neal. J.C. Clements with from Indiana with a Psy-Con song, Psy from Charlotte, Don't Pick a Fight with the Pope. Then from up north in Alaska, The Heights, with Buck Up Buttercup, their new single. 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We can also hear the two-week archives of all our great programs. Mason Vi and the great Lucinda Williams have released a cover of Woody Guthrie's Deportee, properly known as Plane Wreck at Los Gatos, and here it is.

Sean Keeley there on The Revolution Starts Now on listener-supported WHUP with I Ain't Got No Home in This World Anymore. And before that, Mason Vi and Lucinda Williams with another classic, Deportee. Two old traditional protest songs on the show that plays the latest and best in topical political and historical music here every Friday from noon to 1 p.m. Thanks to your generous support at WHUPFM.org, where you can also hear the 2-week archives of our program as well as all the other amazing locally produced programming you make possible through your support of this community radio station. 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We got time for one more song on this week's show before we call it a week. And this is Nawel Ben Kraim from Tunisia. And this is the acoustic version of Allah Jalek, which means because it's you, which became a song during the Fig Tree Revolution, the Tunisian part, the southern Tunisian part of the 2010 Arab Spring Uprising.

0: from Tunisia, Nawe Ben Kayamin with Ali Jek, acoustic version. Finishing off this week's edition, we'll be back next Friday. 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

0: Right. Michelle Parker, Paul Heller, tenor saxophone.
1: You know, I've always wanted to be in a situation. Thank you, man. We're gonna do, the idea is to do a little bit of Ray Charles first, and then we're gonna do some funky stuff later, okay? But I've always wanted to be in a situation where I could be in front of a big band and sing Ray Charles. So let's give a big round of applause to this situation. Now the next Ray Charles song, I'm gonna sing a little bit. I'm gonna play the saxophone a little bit. And following the alto saxophone solo, there's gonna be a trumpet solo. Now the trumpet solo, trumpet player is named Klaus. My wife is not here, but Klaus' wife is here. And we're gonna dedicate this song to her, simply because her name is Margie. Margie by Ray Charles.

0: Yeah. We played some of that. Yeah, I ain't got this. Don't take nowhere. No, don't take nowhere.
1: What's that?
0: Blue came down in the morning.
1: No. I'm ready.

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0: Romance without finance just don't make sense.
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0: Baby, you know I need me some gold. Romance without finance is a nuisance.
1: It sure don't.
0: You know I need me some gold. You so great and you so fine. You ain't got no money, you can't be mine. It ain't no joke to be stone broken, baby. You know I ain't lying when I say romance without finance is a nuisance.
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0: 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Romance without finance just don't make sense.
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0: 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You so great and you so fine. You ain't got no money, you can't be mine. It ain't no joke to be stone broke. You know I ain't lying when I say romance without finance is a nuisance.
1: It's a drag.

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1: 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Whoop, whoop. 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

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And the phantoms shouting

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0: My Charmed Life. That is Little Jack Melody and his Young Turks from their little-known album from 1997 right here at the Postmodern Cocktail Hour with your host Tony at the big WHUPFM.org broadcasting conglomerate. Yeah, began the set with Palisades Park. Freddie Boom Boom Cannon departed the world recently. The Big Blast from Boston. That was one of his hit records. Then Action, Where the Action Is. That's Freddie again. Unfortunately, his version was not used for the TV show, Where the Action Is. Nope, that was Steve Alamo, who worked for Dick Clark. Yeah. Dick Clark, the gift that keeps on giving. Hey, and then A Groovy Place. That's our groovy theme song from Mike Flowers Pops. And then a couple of spins from Plaz Johnson, saxophonist extraordinaire, who also went that away. Pink Panther theme, It Had Better Be Tonight, was kind of a medley. And then Heart and Soul. We're just getting started. Hey, let's go to this place called Trouble. Join me.
1: Trouble's little and it's lonesome. You won't find it on any map. But you can take three steps in any direction and you're there. It's a place to be born. And it's a place to live. And it's a place to die and be forgotten. It's a town called Trouble. And Trouble is a lonesome town.

from his album Rock Swings. That's Paul Young covering George Harrison's Isn't It a Pity? You might remember, you might recall Paul Young from 1985, Every Time You Go Away. That was a big hit for him. And if you like that sort of thing, checking out the hits of yesteryear, I recommend Pick of the Pops. Sundays at noon here at WHUPFM.org. You will not regret it. It's the countdown show of the century. Yeah. Began a set with Lee Hazelwood. That goes out to Blake and Marty in Hillsboro and Durham, because I know they love Lee Hazelwood. Trouble is a Lonesome Town. The Four Tops, Twin Spin. Yes. Again, Mark MacArthur Park. I'm just so excited. MacArthur Park and Eleanor Rigby. Yes. All the Lonely People. What the heck? Well, we're just getting started here. How about some Julie London?

Velvet Fog, Mel Torme, right here at WHUPFM.org's only Postmodern Cocktail Hour with your host, Tony. Happy Together. Began that set with Julie London, who could probably sing the phone book and still sound like that. Covering the Doors. And of course, Nutty, fusing the theme from the Pink Panther with Purple Haze. You get Purple Panther. Try that for a cocktail. We're not done. We're going to get on that crazy train. Uh-oh.

fresh from the Lawrence Welk Show, the Lennon Sisters, Green Tambourine, and before that, of course, Pat Boone, covering Ozzy's Crazy Train. Coming up next is Pass the Hat at 6 o'clock. Today it's Kim and Kirk, and they've got live music here in the studio, a playlist, Beyond Compare, conversation, and the usual stuff. And I'll see you next week. Bye-bye.

0: You are listening to WHUP LP Hillsboro. My name is Kim Lane. I am joined here today by my dear sweet friend Kirk Ridge and an empty chair. What's going on, Kirk?
1: Where's Waldo?
0: Right. I think Waldo is somewhere out in the flyover states.
1: He posted a picture. We're speaking of Bob Waldo Johnson. Posted a picture of Minnesota thistle. And so I said, say that three times real fast, Bob.
0: Right.
1: But I believe he's in Minnesota.
0: He is, I think, having a wonderful and well-deserved and long-delayed

Kirk that are puzzling to me, so let's figure this out. All right, let's try this again. All right, try that. There we go.

0: That was friend John Gorka with Full of Life, and this week's playlist is Full of Life.
1: That was nice.
0: Thank you. I love that song. And so I'm celebrating that particular theme this week because I celebrated, gratefully, another birthday on Wednesday.
1: Beep, my beep, birthday.
0: Thank you. That is the right answer.
1: Everybody, the first hour of Pass the Hat is brought to you with support from Accidental Baker Flatbread Crackers, handmade with quality ingredients and lots of care right here in Hillsborough, North Carolina since 2007. 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I took out the word specialty. I always have specialty food store. I always have trouble with that, so I just deleted it from my script.
0: Okay, it's a lot of consonants crammed together. Yeah. So, question about birthdays. Kirk, on my birthdays, I treat them like New Year's. And I don't necessarily make resolutions, but I set intentions. And so one of the things that I've done this summer, you know, I get my summers off, as they say, as a teacher. I have been learning how to play piano.
1: Nice.
0: This year. Yeah, well, it's not nice. I'm not good
1: at
0: it.
1: Do you have like a piano at home? Or how?
0: I have a MIDI.
1: So a keyboard.
0: Yeah, I have a keyboard. And it was an intention that I made that

0: but I wanted to expand into that particular instrument because it helps me to pick out melodies a little bit better. And I also have taken up some different forms of exercise because I can't run as much.
1: Stretch those fingers, stretch
0: well,
1: those
0: right,
1: fingers.
0: I'm doing that. But like the mileage, it's hard on your body, all that marathoning.
1: Yeah.
0: So I have moved into other forms of exercise, heavier lifting. And as with many years, it's, you know, it's had its ups and downs, but it's been mostly good, and I'm really grateful to keep getting them.
1: So this keyboard you're teaching yourself, or how's this
0: I'm,
1: work?
0: I'm teaching myself.
1: You
0: using,
1: have, like, sheet music?
0: I can read music. And so that's a lot of it. It's really just I have found a good program that I follow, and right now I sound like such a six-year-old, but I'm learning the white keys. I'm learning how to play right now with both hands. And, y'all, it's hard. It's hard.
1: Wait till you go to the black keys. That's where the magic is.
0: I know. It's what a mess. It's but anyway, stay tuned. I might write something. Anyway, this song here is No Mermaid, and it is a little known, not very often played Joan Baez song. Oh. And I've never played it on the show before, but y'all, this I believe is my favorite song of all time. And you'll know why when you hear it, if you know me.

myself a personal hell. But I want to live to the second last day that my children do.

0: That too. So that was William Prince with "That's All I'll Ever Become," and that is someone that I've recently discovered. He's a First Nations Indigenous person from Canada, and that song just tears me up. That line in which I want to selfishly live until the second last day before my children go, like, oh, just doesn't that just tear you up? That's good songwriting right there. I love him.
1: Nice.
0: Speaking of good songwriting, we've got a mighty fine songwriter here in the studio, that being you, Kirk. What do you got?
1: I thought we were talking about Rich Sherry.
0: Oh, you stop. So what do we got for you?
1: Well, we've been doing this radio show now for 11 years.
0: Woo! Congratulations to you and Bob.
1: I go home Highway 57 towards Rougemont, where Sally is always there at the gate for me. And so I have, you see these things as you're driving along, and mm-hmm. I think that's what this song's about. Different things that I've seen and thought about. Oh, I thought I might have a drummer with me.
0: Oh, hey now.
1: That'd be nice.

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Ramshackle store with missing door. It beckons me in. I hesitate and cast an eye, but it's getting late. I feel you pull me home tonight. In a creek, cows are knee deep as donkeys guard the herd, while in the trees, silently, an unknown danger lurks. I consider fate as I pass by, and it's getting late. I feel you pull me home tonight. 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

0: That was a good one, Kirk. Enjoyed that. What motivated the writing of that song?
1: Thank you. Well, you just, you know, as you're driving through the country, you just see this stuff.
0: Yeah.
1: And now I see it the same thing. Well, I think when I was on Rich's radio show,
0: right.
1: I wrote an entirely different version of the song because you see all these things.
0: Yeah.
1: You know, like junk cars out in the middle of a pasture, and just your mind wanders about, you know, what all these things mean. And so at least at this iteration, I've ended up with this broken down ramshackle store,
0: mm-hmm.
1: and these cows in the field and in the creek. If we're in Pennsylvania, we'll see in the creek.
0: Yep.
1: And then a barn with the same barn has a star. And then so I sort of thinking, well, envision the star sort of a couple of screws come out so it sort of falls upside down. And if it does, is that some sort of signal to some sort of sinister something?
0: Well, it's a beautiful song.
1: Oh, thank you.
0: Loved it. And it really goes with the theme. I'm going to switch gears a little bit. This song also is kind of about all the things that fall into our cupped hands of life. It also celebrates someone that we lost recently and someone that I just loved, and that is Glenn Hansard. He was killed in an accident about a week and a half ago. And so I selected this song in particular because he sings it with Marquette Glover, When Your Mind's Made Up. Because when your mind's made up, man, it's made up.

0: I kind of wonder if we're having some internet issues, because it feels like that might be what we're getting. Let's try this. We'll move on to another song and see what happens here. Guys, I don't know what's going on. Okay, I think we may have an internet outage here in the studio. Lag?
1: Not lag, but like dropouts.
0: Okay, so Kirk, you're getting some dropouts here. Yeah, it's just stopping. Okay, so be patient with us, y'all. Yeah, everything is just... There we go. So let's

0: That was Sid Straw with My Ship, When My Ship Comes In, another favorite. So that was our playlist for this week. I hope you all enjoyed listening to it, celebrating life. And now we're going to celebrate Rich Scher. Kirk, tell us more about him.
1: He's like the greatest guy.
0: He seems like a good guy. We've had him in here before. He seems like a good guy.
1: I met Rich. I think we didn't know each other very well, but we met when you came here on the radio. I don't know how we connected before then, but since then.
2: At Come Out and Play.
1: Oh, that's right, at the sculpture show for the co-op, which is coming up soon, right? In a few weeks.
2: Yes.
1: August and September.
2: August already, yeah.
1: So, and then we've gotten to know Rich, in various songwriter venues and things. Rich has recorded a wonderful first album over there with John Shane and F.J. Ventry at Good Luck Studio. And Rich is playing all over the place now, sharing his wonderful music. And Rich, we're pleased to have you here with us tonight.
2: I'm thrilled to be here. Thanks, Kirk and Kim. And thanks, Bob. I hope you're having a great vacation.
1: He's in Minnesota.
0: Oh, he's listening carefully to the show. I can tell you that.
1: Rich, whatever you'd like to play, we'd love to hear.
2: All right. We good on all the sound here?
0: I think so, yes. Let me... what I did neglect to do was turn on the live stream because I'm multitasking. We usually have another person to do this. So let's do that first thing.
1: Well, Rich, tell us about how's the songwriting going? Or is it a dry time or a prolific time? Or what's going on with you?
2: You know, ever since I recorded the album, which is now a year and a half or so ago, came out last year, I've been writing a lot.
1: Good.
2: So, yeah. It's been a little bit slow this summer because of various and sundry personal issues, but other than that, I've been just continuing to write. Yeah.
1: And with you, are you one of these people who wakes up at 5 o'clock in the morning and you religiously write, or is it just when the inspiration hits you?
2: Kirk, I'm retired. I don't get up at 5 o'clock for anything anymore, except maybe an early plane to fly somewhere nice, but...
0: Well. People can see your face now, Rich.
2: Okay. Hi, everyone. I mean, I do something with my music every day, whether it's writing lyrics, working on lyrics, something, but I don't set a schedule.
1: That's the way it should be.
2: I don't set a schedule.
1: Well, we're going to drill down into your songwriting process and all those good things here a little bit later in the show, but can't wait to hear your first song.
2: All righty. Thank you all for having me.

0: Thank you. Rich, when did you write that song?
1: I think it was earlier, no, end of last year.
0: Okay.
1: End of last year.
0: So, everybody, we're here with Rich Scherer, SCHER.com. Your first record, Mill Pond, was, I guess, a year ago March, something like that.
1: A year ago March, yeah.
0: And so this song was since then, and one of the new releases. You did something interesting in the middle of that. You had your verse and chorus moving along and nice and everything, but then you threw in what some people might call a bridge part, and it was sort of surprising. Do you do that a lot, or what causes one to add something different in the middle of a song like that?
1: You know, I'd love to take credit fully for it, but that was in working with John Shane, actually. I had a totally different idea in there that was very similar, you know, to the melodic structure of the verse and chorus or the harmonic structure. And John made a couple of suggestions, then I came up with that. So it was a joint effort. But I'm trying to do more to try to make it more interesting.
0: I think certain songs you feel like, you know, that maybe it just needs some fresh air blowing through the middle of it, and that's nice, because if you're a listener, you know, it gets your attention. Go, oh, what did he just do there? And then you go back to the familiar themes, and that worked particularly well on that one. Enjoy that.
1: Well, thank you.
0: I'm going to come over and adjust your mic, and
1: okay.
0: Kim, if you would cover for me while I do
2: that, I can do. So
1: it's
2: we usually
1: I'm changing capos.
2: Well, it's actually a really good time to ask this question. We usually ask a little bit later in the show, but I always have questions about the gorgeous Gibson, right? Who doesn't love a Gibson guitar? Tell us about this gorgeous guitar you've brought in.
1: So I love this guitar.
2: Yeah, you should. I do.
1: This was my retirement gift to myself.
2: Good job.
1: Which, unfortunately, John said, why didn't you do it before we finished the record? But I didn't retire till the middle of recording.
2: Yeah.
1: So it was after that. And
2: yeah.
1: I'd been looking for a while and just found this.
2: And what model is that year?
1: J45.
2: Okay. And what year is it new?
1: It's relatively new.
2: Okay.
1: This is like 2018.
2: Well, it sounds beautiful.
1: Oh, thank
2: and
1: you.
2: It really goes with your voice. I always love it when people have guitars or any instrument, whatever they play, that goes with their voice or that complements their voice. And you've done it with that guitar.
1: Thank you.
2: Yeah.
1: I'm actually hoping my voice makes it for an hour. I've had bronchitis for 2 weeks, so we'll see what happens.
2: We'll be gentle.
0: I think that's the smoke in Canada.
2: You know what?
0: Blaming everything.
1: Oh, I thought
0: apparently
1: you were going to say
2: the
1: smoke of my cigarettes that I was inhaling, but no.
2: No. Well, yeah, let's have another song.
1: Oh, okay. But that was called Magic, by the way. And I've been writing a lot. I know you didn't ask this, but I'm telling
2: you. That's okay.
1: I've been writing a lot about loss and grief for various reasons, many mostly personal, obviously,
2: yeah.
1: But also just thinking about it. And that was one of these songs that came. I was out walking, which is where most of my ideas come from. And I was walking under a pine, and literally just above my head, an owl flew off a branch.
2: Which, oh, wow.
1: In the middle of the day. You never see that, right?
2: That is true.
1: And it was about 2 weeks after my dearest friend had passed away unexpectedly.
2: Oh.
1: And I just had the most overwhelming sensation that there was some connection. That wasn't my friend flying up, but like, you know,
2: yeah.
1: I felt that, and that's song came out of that. I think it started with something about an owl, and I realized that's not going to work.
2: Yep.
1: So,
2: well, it was beautiful.
1: Okay.
2: Good tribute.
1: Thank you. Thank you. This is also a fairly new song. I've played it a little bit, and no one in this room needs an explanation about what the technological references are to, but it's called 8-Track Days.
2: All right.

prayers and tailgate hymns, playing from those tapes.

0: Thank you. Thank you.
1: Rich, let's learn a little bit about your musical past. You grew up in New England, am I right about that?
0: Grew up in Massachusetts.
1: And was there music in your life back then?
0: The only real music is my mother loved to sing.
1: Yeah.
0: That's
1: a lot of music right there.
0: Yeah. I had a guitar when I was, 10, 11, and they made me take lessons, and I hated it because you can only play Red River Valley so many times, And
1: she sang with the radio or in church or what?
0: She sang with the radio with the record she had, Sinatra,
1: yeah.
0: Broadway. I mean, my mom and dad are from New York City, and my mom always envisioned her dream was some career on Broadway somewhere.
1: So you didn't drop guitar, though, even though it wasn't fun taking lessons. You hung with it, or you dropped it for a while and went back to it?
0: I dropped it until my first day of freshman year when I walked into my dorm room and my roommate had a guitar, and I said, would you teach me how to play it?
1: Oh,
0: and,
1: nice.
0: By the end of the first year, I think I knew G, C, and D, and I was off.
1: Three chords and the truth.
2: That's all you need.
0: Yep.
2: That's all the biggest
0: the
2: ones needed.
0: The problem is it's pretty much stayed that way for however many, 50 years since then. So.
1: Well, that's why
2: no judgment.
1: God invented the capo to send us, morph those three chords into infinite number of chords.
0: Absolutely.
2: That's exactly right.
0: Absolutely.
1: So yep. Songwriting, when did that appear?
0: Around that time. I remember writing my first song as a freshman in college.
1: Okay.
0: And then, there are various journals and notebooks laying around somewhere in my house of things. But I was never serious, really serious about it till COVID hit.
1: Yeah.
0: And I think it was just everything like that we all experienced
1: sure.
0: during
2: yep.
0: that time. And I just said, if you're going to do this, why don't you really try to do it?
1: So did you draw on those old ideas and notes and things? Or
0: I did actually look back through, and, I used a couple of the tidbits, but, I think my songwriting's continuing to improve just like it should if I'm committing to it compared to what it started as.
1: Well, we're certainly enjoying these songs this evening. Kim, and we like to have a little chit chat, but mainly we like a lot of music.
2: Yes, we do. So if your voice, we don't want to overdo. So if it hurts, let us know.
0: So far is fine.
2: Okay.
0: I think.
2: And the nice thing,
0: you guys be the judge of that.
2: Well, the good thing is that there's apparently a little sound issue, and I'm telling you, I wonder if there's some like web stuff happening because you have sounded really good here in the headphones, and nothing is hot on the board. I wonder because a couple of folks have said it sounds a little bit hot or distortion, but nothing indicates that it is. So just keep letting us know, folks. I don't know what's going
1: on in
2: here.
1: That's the sort of feedback Rich needs. Man, he sounds
2: no,
1: hot.
2: But that's,
0: I like
2: it's
0: that,
2: not
0: actually,
2: you.
0: I think.
2: It's not a you thing. I really do think we're having some internet stuff going on, but I will be attentive to it. I want to
0: okay.
2: make you sound excellent.
0: Thank you. That's a lot of work, Kim.
2: Well, not that much, but I want to be, detail-oriented.
0: This is a very, relatively very new song, like within the last couple of months. And it also deals with loss. And a little background, it's called Meehan's Bar. And where I grew up in the North Shore of Boston, there, little strip malls with like shopping center and the whatever that grocery store used to be, A&M, I think.
3: A&P.
0: Anyway, right next to the grocery store was a bar called Meehan's Bar. No longer there. But I have witnesses locally who can attest to this. It used to be a hangout for us in high school. And somehow we were able to go in and get served. And the best part of this was our teachers would be, some of them would be there, and they'd know we were coming in and never said a thing that we know of. So that's not what the song's about, but I used Meehan's Bar.

0: Thank you. Thank you.
1: Now, the story, tell us the story about how do your songs, like you said that was a song of grief, if you will. How does that come together for you? Because the big feelings that we have, they're hard to write. And I can only speak for myself. They're hard to write when I'm in them. I have to have distance from them before I can do any writing. I don't find it terribly therapeutic to write when I'm right in the middle of the thing. How does it work for you?
2: Pretty much the same way, but what I'm, I think, learning or trying to be tuned into is not to completely ignore the feeling right when I'm in it. Oh. Like, I agree with you. I won't write a song when I'm right in it.
1: Nothing public anyway.
2: Rarely. Yeah. But I will write, like, I will write whatever the inkling is, the idea, so that I have it. Because at least for me, like, if I become distant from it, sometimes it's hard to grab what was really most powerful when I was feeling it.
1: Yep.
2: But, you know, like, that song was completely different when I wrote it. I wrote it as an upbeat, but, like, I wanted something upbeat to sing in a bar when I had to play there, right? Like,
1: yeah.
2: And I realized the song sucked that way. Like, I played it once at an open mic, and I hated it. I can only imagine what, and so it just sat for a while.
1: Okay.
2: And then I realized what it was I probably really wanted to say was more related to loss and missing somebody and using that familiar image. And I've at least told one, the names were not changed to protect the criminal in that song. They are two really good friends who I used. But
1: it sounds like what you did with that song ties to some of the best advice I ever got as a writer, and that was to lean into the feeling that people can tell when you are distancing yourself from the feeling when you write something. Because I've done that. I've tried to write happy about sad so I didn't have to face the sad. And they called me out on it. They're like, no, Kim, you got to lean in. Maybe it's got to hurt a little bit. And it sounds like you did that you leaned into the feeling and conveyed that.
2: I tried to. I hope
1: I think
2: that's coming across. Yeah.
1: Yep. Yeah.
2: You know, I a very favorite songwriter and performer is Mary Gaucher.
1: Oh, yeah. Boy,
2: she's amazing.
1: Legend.
2: If you haven't read her book, you've got to read her book, Saved by a Song.
1: Okay.
2: So I love a lot of authors. I'm a big reader.
1: Yeah.
2: Never in my life did I ever write a letter to an author, an actor, a musician. You know, I'm not that.
1: Yeah.
2: I read her book and immediately wrote her a letter.
1: It was
2: that profound an impact. Anyway, I'm telling you this story because I was lucky enough with my partner Molly to go in April up to Boston where she was leading one of her songwriting classes.
1: Ooh.
2: And her biggest thing is really, it's all about, if it's not honest, if it's not truthful, it's never going to work.
1: Yeah.
2: But it is really hard to get there, I think.
1: We have to be truthful about one thing and remind people that you are listening to WHUP LP Hillsboro. Kirk, it's 7 o'clock. Do we want to do a song and then do our business, or what do we want to do?
3: Let's do our business.
1: Okay.
3: 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But Pass the Hat is somewhat unique here at WHUP in that we do, as Kim alluded to earlier,

0: Right now, you can view the show on Twitch and Facebook for 2 weeks, after which it goes away. You can also view it on YouTube, which will stay up forever or until YouTube goes away. 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We're also grateful for our second hour sponsor, which is Matthew's Chocolates.
1: Yay. Rich, if you would hold up that
2: I would be
1: box
2: happy
1: with the bow.
2: To.
0: Got a spokesmodel. Matthew's Chocolate is located at, I want to make sure I get the address correctly, it is on 104 North Churton Street in Hillsboro. It's like kitty corner over
1: right
0: here.
1: Over there.
0: Yeah, from the radio station. If you have chocolate needs, and let's face it, we all have chocolate needs. Matthew can meet them. He does custom. He will address your allergies if you have them. And he's so annoyed by my allergies, but he still addresses them. Really beautiful stuff. And if you have a holiday or a need coming up, do call him ahead of time, because short notice ain't what Matthew does. So if you want that quality stuff, the cases are full, the gelato is up, the sorbet is out there, good service is waiting for you. So head on down to Matthew's Chocolate, and thank you for sponsoring our show.
1: Again, to view the video, at Whoop Ass a Hat.
0: Yep.
1: At sign, WHUPASSTHEHAT,
0: yes,
1: at Whoop Ass a Hat.
0: On everything.
1: Get out there to YouTube or find our Facebook page, and we're here with Rich, hour two, enjoying this tremendously.
2: Thank you.
1: And
2: me too.
1: I enjoyed the courage that you had of not being satisfied with that bar song, and you said, "Oh, I wrote it. I'm stuck with it." That you actually, it takes a lot to just tear something up and start over. And is that common for you, or are songs often perfect right out of the gate?
2: It's become, they're not perfect right out of the gate, if ever. I'm becoming more aware of the need to revise.
1: And is that conscious, like you're thinking about, well, you know, I used a trite phrase, or I used my chords are too, you know, repetitive, or is it more unconscious?
2: Maybe a little of both, but I will tell you, especially after this class with Mary Gaucher, I've gone back now to several songs and just, you know, taken an axe to them, and I think made them much better. But even songs, I have several songs where I've liked them, and I'll just be driving and go, oh, that's not what you wanted to say. This is, and I'll change it.
1: Sometimes people feel under their own pressure, or the pressure that it's, you know, right to a prompt, and, you know, like you're part of a group, and those are great things, I'm sure. And but you have to produce something, and here it is, and, you know, but that you have the courage and the luxury to let these things find their own way.
2: Yeah. Yeah.
1: And let's find our own way
0: to another song.
1: Yeah, great segue.
2: Nice segue. So I'm going to do a song from my album. I only have one because I wanted to do some new things, but this is off Mill Pond, which, as Kirk said, did come out last March. And this is a song called Porcelain Heart that I wrote as probably my first true love song. And just, I thought, no way could I ever sing this. And were it not for somebody very dear to me looking at it and going, "What's this? Why aren't you playing this?" It would have never seen the light of day. So now I've come to like it.
0: Okay.
2: It is Porcelain Heart. Barely made it.

0: Rich, you teased us earlier, if people were caught it, that you're involved in some new recordings. And so how far along are we in that process?
1: Only far enough that I've pretty much committed to John Shane, who produced the first album, that I wanted to do a second one. So
2: okay.
1: I've got the list of songs that I need to just rough record to send him so we can start pre-production. But I told him there's several things going on in my life that are priority right now, and I told him probably next year.
0: Okay.
1: At the soonest.
0: Well, we'll keep our ears up on that one, because we are really loving these songs, and most of them newer songs that you've been sharing with us. So for people who haven't worked with a producer like John, how does that work? So you say you'll do just a rough recording of yourself and send them on, and real quickly, we want to mainly do as much music as we can, but what happens? So John gets these, and then what happens?
1: So the way John works, and I have to thank Pass the Hat, because when I played here three Christmases ago, Kurt just very kindly sent an email that night to John introducing me, and John emailed the next day. So I didn't know anything going into this first
2: album. Oh, gosh.
1: But now I know. So what John likes to get the songs, just rough, it doesn't matter, with the lyric sheets and chords and the key. And then he just quickly listens, and whatever seems to strike his fancy, he'll suggest that those be on the album, that we work on them. And it's negotiable. Like, you know, there were a couple that I just really wanted, and a couple he said, I don't think they'll work. And that was fine, you know?
2: Yeah.
1: So I've got a lot I'm going to send him this time. I actually kind of think there's, I hate to say it, but maybe two albums worth.
0: Yeah.
1: And two different. There's a theme album I'm thinking I would like to do.
0: So having worked with John and F.J. Ventry, who not only has a terrific studio, Good Luck Studio, he's a wonderful bass player.
1: Amazing.
0: Having worked with him before, can you start to hear what they might do to your songs as you're entering part two of this?
1: A little, but I will tell you, that was one of the most amazing things, is when I listened to the, you know, recorded tracks with everyone added, and you hear your own song. Like, I can't play some of my songs now by myself because it doesn't doesn't sound right. You know, it just doesn't.
0: So will it be of just the three of you, guitar, bass, and yourself, or do you think there might be other instruments?
1: I think there'll be other instruments.
0: Yeah. Well,
1: I've already told John that I'd like it to be a little more rhythm drum forward than we did on the first album.
0: Nice.
1: Where I was very folky.
0: So he's rock and roller now.
1: No, I'm not rock. I don't want to rock. I'm not a rock and roller. I'm folk, but.
0: But just to have some.
1: A little more grit is what I'd like.
0: That. Kim, I've been moving the mic back and forth a little bit because to pick up the best of that Gibson guitar. How is the position of it for you right now?
2: It sounds good, and I've been staying in touch with our people on the board. Apparently, it was just something with Facebook. The sound is great in the headphones. It has been great the whole show. I think something with our technology is just janky on Facebook.
0: Well, the feedback I'm getting from home is that it sounds great, too. So,
2: awesome. It's all you, Rich.
1: Thank you. It's all you guys.
0: So, Rich, let's maybe dial back the talk, and we have 15 minutes left, and do want you to get in probably plenty of time for three songs, something like that.
1: We can do it.
2: Okay,
0: good.
2: Cool.
1: I'm having a great time
2: good.
1: With you guys, as
0: awesome.
1: Always. It's called Different Man.

0: Very nice.
1: Thank you.
0: You have a real special thing you do with your songs, and not every song, but many of them have, people might call it a hook, but there's a phrase, yeah. a recurring theme, if you will, and a different man, that you, and a number of your songs have that, and it's so effective. And I, so did the song start with that one line, or did that, like, emerge?
1: The song started with, I have a very tortured relationship with my home. You know, I've written a lot of songs about it.
2: Are you talking about the physical structure of your home?
1: No.
2: Okay, the home. Got it.
1: Well, somewhat of that, too.
2: Okay.
1: But, you know, it's definitely more love than hate at this point. It was
2: Good.
1: Definitely flipped for a long time.
2: Yep.
1: But it started with... like a feeling of being at the ocean where I grew up. I grew up 5 miles inland from, you know, the New England coast, and Cape Ann is that little jut that sticks out north of Boston. Beautiful area. And the different man part came, I don't know, it was after much of the song, I think, was kind of formed, but not really coming together well, and that seemed to really make it.
0: Seems nice. So that was interesting what you just said. And so you this thing emerges, and then your song is maybe in pieces all over here, but then adds unity, I guess, and helps you bring it to full circle.
1: Yeah, you know, I think I hadn't thought this till just to. I think. I usually end up with a chorus coming last. And because I think for me, like, getting the images right in the verses, you know, making that little movie seems really important. And then the chorus I will change so many times because it does have to have a hook feel, right? Or nobody's going to want to hear it. But it also has to really encapsulate, like, something about the song. And I find that very hard to do.
0: Well, never know it because you do it so effectively.
1: Well, thank you.
0: And I'm ready for another little movie. Kim, how about you?
2: I am too.
1: Well, I don't know if this is violating Pass the Hat rules.
0: We have no rules.
1: Okay, good.
2: I don't know about any rules.
1: Good.
2: Effing rules.
0: We don't got no stinking rules.
1: I'm actually going to do a cover.
0: Great.
1: And the reason, though, is because this song I've carried with me since I was about 1920.
2: We like those.
1: And I always wanted to play it. I finally played it publicly when I opened for John and FJ. It's called Rodeo Rider, and it's by a legend in Northeast Ohio, in Cleveland, Alex Bevan, great singer-songwriter. And I heard him play this at a street fair, and I spent about 2 years tracking him around little places so I could try to learn what chords he was playing. It took me forever because, you know, there was no, you couldn't stream anything then. You couldn't watch him unless it was live, and I couldn't find any sheet music to it. So I think I finally kind of learned it. So anyway, this is Rodeo Rider. It's for everyone who's a dreamer, which is everyone.
2: Hey, now. Hope so.

0: Shout out to Bob Johnson, who's headed to Montana.
1: Ooh, yep.
0: Right now, isn't he?
2: He is.
0: Yeah.
2: He's listening, though.
1: So Alex Bevin's actually quite a songwriter, quite a performer. He's a radio host, been a long time. That's off an album from, I think it was 1974, called Springboard. And amazingly, when I knew I was going to play that at the Treehouse concert, I was digging through a bin at one of those like antique places, and found that freaking album in Raleigh. So now I have the album again. Because I had it, but then lost it with, getting rid of all my old vinyl stuff, which I could kick myself for.
0: Well, thank you so much for sharing that. And Rich Sher, thank you for sharing this last hour with us here on Pass Hat. We enjoyed it tremendously. Everybody, as we said, both the audio here at the station and the video out on YouTube,
2: yep,
0: are, there for on demand. So pass the word about Pass the Hat and Rich Sher tonight to all your friends.
2: I did something that I will try to remember to keep doing that every week. We are going to turn off the live stream shortly, but I'm going to tell you where to go if you want to keep listening to Rich take over as our DJ and let us listen to the music that he's loving and listening to right now. If you go to your live stream, in the comments, I left a link to the WHUPFM live stream. So all you have to do is click on that, and you can listen live from your internet browser. However, if you love Radio Garden or if you love your TuneIn browser, just click on that, and you can keep on listening. At this time, Rich,
1: thank you
2: got to wave
1: Kim
2: goodbye to folks.
1: And Bob,
2: thank you.
1: Had a great time.
2: Thank you. Well, wave goodbye, Rich.
1: Bye, everyone.
2: All right, we're
1: thank you for listening.
2: Stop streaming. All right, I believe they are gone. Let me turn off one more thing. There's two buttons we have to click. All right, I've clicked both of the buttons. Everyone is gone now. It's just us. So, awesome. Do you remember the order of your playlist? Because
1: no.
2: I'm going to play that first time. That's okay. I don't either. I don't remember anything.
1: I was just realizing that.
2: Well, it is all right. It is our friends of the show, Barry Gray and Isabel Valls. Tell us why you put Stories High on the playlist. Oh, go ahead and start here. That's fine. He's moving places.
1: I'm moving. Hi, yeah. All you great listeners of Pass the Hat. Thanks for tuning in. So the first song is off Barry and Isabel, Barry Gray, Isabel Val, who are performing as a duo. It's their new album called Carnival Ride. And this is a story, I believe it's primarily written by Barry, but obviously both contributing. And I just think, besides Barry's beautiful voice and guitar playing, it's just some of the most vivid, interesting, impactful images I've heard in a
2: song. I listened to your playlist today. I enjoy listening to our playlists ahead of time, and you're right. This is a great
1: Thank
2: song.
1: You.
2: This is Stories High, Barry Gray, Isabel Valls. Check it out, y'all.

And that was Barry Green as well, Val, with Stories High from Carnival Ride, their new release. Coming up, we're going to hear Abigail Dowd from her new album, Saints and Warriors. I think it was just released last month, actually, or maybe 2 months. This is called Sister's Heart.

0: Hey, everybody. Welcome back to Pass the Hat. I'm Rich Scher. I'm your guest with a playlist I put together after performing. And if you watch the live feed, thank you so very much. That was just Solar Fusion. That's a duo from Wilmington area, Tim Kohler and Alex Goodell.
1: They are friends of the show, and we enjoy them, and we enjoy their music. And I want to do a shout out to them. I listened to that on my headphones as well. They produce really well.
0: They
1: that
0: do.
1: Was such a smartly produced song.
0: They do. They're great folks. I mean, I met them in some of the whatever song community, and they've been phenomenal, and I really love their music.
1: Yeah. Good stuff.
0: Do. Yeah. Yeah. And before that, we had Abigail Dowd and Sister's Heart, one of her new releases. Coming up next is Life and Musical Partners, Sarah and Austin McCombie. They're the Chatham Rabbits, and this is from, I think it was late 2024, their most recent release. This is called Matador.

0: Welcome back. That was Matthew Ami, who's a local singer-songwriter. It was a single he just put out called Enough, and it actually featured one of our area's best songwriters, guitarist Bob Bedell. Before that was Chatham Rabbits with Matador. I'm Rich Scher. I was a guest performer, and I want to thank Kim and Kirk, Bob, who's traveling out west, and all of you listeners of Pass the Hat for tuning in tonight. If you liked what you heard, I'll be playing an opening for Paper Hand Puppet Theater Sunday at the Forest Theater in Chapel Hill.
1: Awesome.
0: 6:20 p.m. I think is right.
1: Okay.
0: 30 minutes.
1: Good to know.
0: So looking forward to that.
1: Yeah. What are our next two songs, our last two songs of the playlist?
0: Last two, we've got Angel Choir by Jess Klein, another treasure locally, and this is a new album. And after that, one of my all-time favorite songwriters from Raleigh, Tiff Merritt, with her new album, Sugar, that just came out. And this is Someone to Watch the Band with Me.
1: Let's check it out. And as y'all listen, know that you have been listening to WHUP's Pass the Hat. I am Kim Lane. Next week, tune in, because we're going to have Barry Gray and Isabel Vall. Y'all, we will see you on the radio.

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